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2: Davvero?
1: Welcome to the Bulletin of Radio Nizza and Central Milano for Thursday, June 11, 2026 on Francia Oggi. Calm, in podcasting, via AI chatbot and on medium waves at 1575 kilohertz. In the newsroom in Nice, Marco Hugo Barsotti. From Paris, I am Rachel Costa. Patrick Bruel liberated. These are the reasons. Soccer World Cup. The entire troubled history of FIFA on 1575 kilohertz. From Saturday, 30 degrees Celsius in France. The waltz of blame begins. Weather, Paris, Milan, Monaco, and NY News from France. Why the judiciary decided not to place Patrick Bruel in preventive detention. The 67-year-old singer has been placed under investigation for sexual violence against four women and, for another four, was appointed an assisted witness following 48 hours of precautionary custody. Despite the request of the public prosecutor of Nanterre, the judges decided not to order preventive detention, opting instead for judicial supervision. The artist is subject to several restrictions. He is prohibited from leaving the national territory, from contacting the victims or their families, from frequenting their homes and massage parlors. He must demonstrate that he is following a psychotherapeutic program and has had to pay a bail of 500 euros. The public prosecutor has 10 days to file an appeal against the decision. French law provides for preventive detention only one exceptional cases, when the judge deems it essential to protect the needs of the investigation or to prevent risks of flight, pressure on the victims, or destruction of evidence. In Bruel's case, the public prosecutor had invoked precisely these reasons, fearing a possible recidivism in light of the numerous complaints filed. The victim's lawyers welcomed the request for detention, calling it a strong signal of the seriousness of the facts. However, the decision to resort to judicial supervision remains a precautionary measure. Failure to comply with the imposed obligations could lead to revocation and, consequently, the application of preventive detention. Context note: the case is part of a broader national debate on the handling of sexual violence cases involving public figures. Fact check by GPTOSS 20B Soccer World Cup. The entire troubled history of FIFA. Today the Soccer World Cup starts. Radio Nizza and Central Milano. Taking inspiration from the criminal complaint against Gianni Infantino, FIFA president, by Michel Platini for defamatory complaint and influence trafficking, have decided to publish the history of FIFA from its beginnings in 1930 without omitting recent events related to corruption. A truly fascinating read, even for those who pay no attention to soccer. You can replay it on 1575 kHz at 5:30 p.m. today, Thursday, or read and listen at this link. La FIFA e il calcio mondiale un secolo di gloria poter e scandali come un'organizzazione no profit sfizzera e diventata il più potente attore dello sport globale. 30 degrees Celsius will set in. Meteo France forecasts a rise in temperatures from Saturday in southern France. Meteo France warned that after a June 10 cooler than usual, temperatures will start rising again from Saturday, focusing especially on the southern half of the country. Corentin Perrault, a forecaster at the agency, stated that 30 degrees Celsius will set in and that the southwest region will be the most affected. The forecasts indicate peaks of 33 degrees Celsius in Montpellier, 32 degrees Celsius in Perpignan, and 31 degrees Celsius both in Bordeaux and Biarritz, with the possibility of exceeding 35-36 degrees Celsius in very localized areas. Perrault clarified that this is a moderate heat, lacking exceptional elements for the season. In the northern regions, the heat will be more moderate. Meteo France forecasts 25 degrees Celsius in Paris, 23 degrees Celsius in Rouen, and 21 degrees Celsius in Lille. On Sunday, temperatures will fall respectively to 22 degrees Celsius, 19 degrees Celsius, and 18 degrees Celsius in these same cities. The Institute adds that the warm period, although not presenting extreme peaks, should continue into the early next week, without the arrival of a cool spell. Forecasts for the middle of the following week indicate a possible new rise, but uncertainties remain high. Since the 19th century, the global average temperature has risen by 1.3 degrees Celsius, an increase attributed to human activities based on fossil fuels. This rapid warming poses occupational and environmental challenges, although solutions exist such as renewable energy, reduced consumption, and decreased meat consumption. The article is a translation of the original published on France Info on June 10, 2026. Fact check by GPTOSS 20B. before Rachel's editorial, allow us one from the nice editorial team, signed Marco Hugo Barsotti. Editorial. Read this sentence from the previous article carefully. I will read it to you again. Since the 19th century, the global average temperature has risen by 1.3 degrees Celsius, an increase attributed to human activities based on fossil fuels. This rapid warming poses occupational and environmental challenges. Although solutions exist such as renewable energy, reduced consumption, and decreased meat consumption, we can take it in a more of being constantly accused by this band of well-meaning people. It's not the human activities that, it's the world's population that has grown too much. But you missed, beautiful souls, that we have gone from 3, then 4, then 5 up to today, reaching over 8 billion people. Who also have to eat, right? Or you would have everyone starve and not breathe. We can take it anymore. Really. Space to Rachel. Good morning from Rachel Costa. I will now read you my editorial of the day. Rachel's editorial. The Great Multiplication. Guilty or simply too many? Here we are again with the same script. I read carefully the sacred words of the experts. Rapid warming is attributed to human activities based on fossil fuels. Human activities, they say, as if we were all one big COS factory with the same blame. Yet, while they hammer us with this clean and moralizing narrative, an annoying detail keeps popping out of the charts. We have gone from about 3 billion souls to over 8 in a few generations. 8 billion mouths to feed, lungs to breathe, feet to tread, desires to consume. But no, it's not the population. The same people assure us who then suggest we eat less meat, turn off lights, and pedal happily towards the future. It's human activity. As if the multiplication of human beings were an abstract phenomenon, disconnected from the concrete number of humans. It's a bit like saying the fire does not depend on the stacked wood, but on the flammable behavior of the forest. From our window, we see the same old scene. More crowded cities, resources under pressure, tensions growing along with the numbers. Yet admitting that perhaps we have become too many seems politically incorrect, almost blasphemous. It's easier to blame cars, cows, those who turn on heating in winter. Technological solutions, renewables, individual sacrifices. Everything except tackling the most uncomfortable route. A demographic growth that no one wants to regulate seriously, because counting people and their needs is much harder than counting tons of COE. Perhaps it is time to ask whether the real problematic human activity is not only burning coal, but also pretending that the planet can host infinite growth without consequences. Or perhaps, as usual, it is more convenient to distribute generic blame than to face the multiplication head. Ah, modernity and its numerical taboos. Always a surprise. Koan of the day, a monk asked the master. Master, is the warming of the earth caused by human activities or not? It is caused by human activities, replied the master. Then why do we continue to multiply like endless locusts? Because each one believes they are only a small activity, said the master. Another time, the monk asked the master, Master, is the warming of the earth caused by human activities or not? No. No. But everyone says emissions are rising. Because no one wants to count how many we really are, replied the master. It is easier to blame the smoke than the number of fires. But let's return to the news. Tout Poor Investor, Part 2, June 10. Guests and topics discussed. On June 10th in the afternoon, the program Tout Poor Investor hosted a panel of financial world experts. Among the guests were Florian Ilpo, head of macroeconomics at Lombard Odier, Eric Lewin, president of EL Finance, Matthew Saron, trader and founder of Galileo Trading, Jean Guyou, co-founder and head of investments at Vansillion, and Christian Fontaine, deputy director of the editorial team of Le Revenue. The show was hosted by Lorraine Gumeau. During the episode, lasting 49 minutes and 23 seconds, the participants analyzed recent market dynamics, growth prospects, and the most appropriate investment strategies in the current context. The initiative is part of the weekly Tout Poor Investor series, broadcast Monday to Friday on BFM Business and available both in streaming and audio. 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Fact check by GPTOSS. 20B, welcome to the International Bulletin from Radio Nizza and Central Milano for Thursday, June 11, 2026 on Francia Oggi. Come in podcasting and on medium waves at 1575 kHz. From Paris, I am Rachel Costa. Anthropic urges Washington to adopt the new regulatory framework for artificial intelligence. Anthropic, one of the leading artificial intelligence companies, has launched an appeal to Washington to implement a new policy framework aimed at managing the catastrophic risks of AI. The company emphasizes the urgency of preparing institutions for a future in which artificial intelligence technologies will be ubiquitous in daily life and in productive sectors. According to their expert, timely regulation can limit negative impacts and promote responsible development of emerging technologies. United States and Iran exchange attacks in the Middle East for the second consecutive day. The United States Armed Forces have launched new attacks against Iranian military targets, while Tehran responded by striking U.S. installations in Kuwait, Bahrain, and Jordan. The clashes, which have already caused increased volatility in energy markets, mark an escalation in the already tense rivalry between the two countries. International authorities have called for calm, but tensions seem set to persist until a diplomatic solution is found. Oil price remains below $100 despite forecasts of a jump to $150-$200. The Hormuz Channel, crucial for oil transit, remained blocked, but oil prices continued to fluctuate around $90 per barrel, well below expectations of a peak at $150-$200 for the coming month. International energy companies highlighted how geopolitical uncertainty, combined with a more restrained global demand, has dampened price increases. Analysts suggest the situation will remain volatile until the issue of circulation in the channel is resolved. OpenAI considers lowering prices to compete with Anthropic. OpenAI is said to be considering a more aggressive pricing strategy to counter Anthropic's growing pressure in the generative AI market. According to internal sources, the move would aim to maintain market share and make the company's solutions more accessible to a broader clientele. The cost adjustment could affect profit margins, but experts believe that long-term competitiveness in the sector depends on the ability to offer economically sustainable services. OpenAI's Stargate data center developers face higher costs. The Stargate project, a new data center intended to support OpenAI's most advanced artificial intelligence technologies, is encountering economic challenges related to rising energy prices. Project leaders have reported that operational expenses are exceeding initial forecasts, requiring a revision of investment plans. Despite the difficulties, the goal is to keep the center operating at maximum efficiency, while ensuring continuity of AI services for global users. Weather: Paris, Monaco, Monte Carlo, and Milan for Thursday, June 11, 2026. Paris: variable weather with brief showers. In the morning, Paris feels fresh, with a temperature of 11 degrees and a moderate west wind of 30 kilometers, with no precipitation, according to expert Regis Krepitz's analysis. In the afternoon, the sun tries to break through, but clouds thicken, raising the temperature to 19 degrees and intensifying the wind to 35 kilometers h from the west, with a 25% chance of rain. Late afternoon brings a slight cooling, temperature drops to 17 degrees. The wind shifts to southwest at 35 kilometers h, and rain risk rises to 30%. The night stabilizes with temperatures around 16 degrees, steady west wind at 35 kilometers h, and no precipitation. The day's temperatures range from a low of 11 to a high of 19 degrees, with persistent wind conditions but not much rain intensity. In summary, a transitional day where the sun appears only intermittently, while the wind constantly whispers over the Seine. Monaco, Monte Carlo, clear sky and dominant sun. This morning in Monaco, the sky is almost cloudless. Temperature is 19 degrees with a light southwest wind of 25 kilometers h, and no rain is forecast. In the afternoon, the sun shines more intensely. Temperature rises to 25 degrees and the wind remains steady at 25 kilometers h from the southwest, with no precipitation risk. In the evening, temperatures drop to 23 degrees. The wind shifts slightly west while keeping the same intensity, but remains dry. During the night, temperature falls to 20 degrees. The wind shifts north to 20 kilometers H and the sky stays clear. With a low of 19 and a high of 25 degrees, the day is characterized by pleasant thermal conditions and a moderate wind. In short, Monaco enjoys a typically Mediterranean climate, ideal for an evening stroll along the promenade. Milan, predominantly clear sky with afternoon instability. In the morning, Milan wakes up with a partially cloudy sky, temperatures around 20 degrees, a light northeast wind at 5 kilometers H, and no rain. According to expert Daniel Berlusconi of 3B Meteo, during the morning temperatures slowly rise to 21 degrees, the wind remains almost still, and the sky stays predominantly clear. The afternoon brings a slight temperature increase, reaching 27 degrees, with light northeast winds and no precipitation in sight, providing a feeling of mild warmth. Towards evening, the temperature steadies at 26 degrees, the wind a bit stronger from the north, but remains dry, while the sky stays clear. At night, the temperature drops to 20 degrees, the wind comes from the north at 4 kilometers, and no precipitation is recorded. With a low of 20 and a high of 27 degrees, Milan experiences a serene day with a brief possible rain shower in the afternoon, but overall stable and pleasant conditions. Rachel's weather editorial: the climate is always to blame, right? Who introduced the idea that every gust of wind, every dewdrop, is another signal of climate change? Is it possible that the light rain in Paris is already proof that the planet is about to overheat? Or is it simply the result of a passing cloud? Rhetorical questions that seem more a wordplay than concrete science. Yet, in the media, every thermometer that registers one more degree is turned into a global alarm, while Monaco's gentle, steady wind receives no mention. It is almost comic how our ability to assign blame to a single factor is more creative than accurate. Cone of the day. Monaco. The sun shines, the wind caresses, no cloud on the horizon. How is it possible that people believe in climate chaos? Giorgio. The sky does not lie, but the heart of the observer interprets it as it wishes. And this is today's weather. Sign off. Online, on X and Mastodon, on all smart speakers, and on medium wave, this is Francia Oggi with Central Milano 1575 kHz. This is all for now. From the Paris newsroom, I'm Rachel Costa. 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
2: Davvero?
1: Welcome to the Bulletin of Radio Nizza and Central Milano for Thursday, June 11, 2026 on Francia Oggi. Calm, in podcasting, via AI chatbot and on medium waves at 1575 kilohertz. In the newsroom in Nice, Marco Hugo Barsotti. From Paris, I am Rachel Costa. Patrick Bruel liberated. These are the reasons. Soccer World Cup. The entire troubled history of FIFA on 1575 kilohertz. From Saturday, 30 degrees Celsius in France. The waltz of blame begins. Weather, Paris, Milan, Monaco, and NY News from France. Why the judiciary decided not to place Patrick Bruel in preventive detention. The 67-year-old singer has been placed under investigation for sexual violence against four women and, for another four, was appointed an assisted witness following 48 hours of precautionary custody. Despite the request of the public prosecutor of Nanterre, the judges decided not to order preventive detention, opting instead for judicial supervision. The artist is subject to several restrictions. He is prohibited from leaving the national territory, from contacting the victims or their families, from frequenting their homes and massage parlors. He must demonstrate that he is following a psychotherapeutic program and has had to pay a bail of 500 euros. The public prosecutor has 10 days to file an appeal against the decision. French law provides for preventive detention only one exceptional cases, when the judge deems it essential to protect the needs of the investigation or to prevent risks of flight, pressure on the victims, or destruction of evidence. In Bruel's case, the public prosecutor had invoked precisely these reasons, fearing a possible recidivism in light of the numerous complaints filed. The victim's lawyers welcomed the request for detention, calling it a strong signal of the seriousness of the facts. However, the decision to resort to judicial supervision remains a precautionary measure. Failure to comply with the imposed obligations could lead to revocation and, consequently, the application of preventive detention. Context note: the case is part of a broader national debate on the handling of sexual violence cases involving public figures. Fact check by GPTOSS 20B Soccer World Cup. The entire troubled history of FIFA. Today the Soccer World Cup starts. Radio Nizza and Central Milano. Taking inspiration from the criminal complaint against Gianni Infantino, FIFA president, by Michel Platini for defamatory complaint and influence trafficking, have decided to publish the history of FIFA from its beginnings in 1930 without omitting recent events related to corruption. A truly fascinating read, even for those who pay no attention to soccer. You can replay it on 1575 kHz at 5:30 p.m. today, Thursday, or read and listen at this link. La FIFA e il calcio mondiale un secolo di gloria poter e scandali come un'organizzazione no profit sfizzera e diventata il più potente attore dello sport globale. 30 degrees Celsius will set in. Meteo France forecasts a rise in temperatures from Saturday in southern France. Meteo France warned that after a June 10 cooler than usual, temperatures will start rising again from Saturday, focusing especially on the southern half of the country. Corentin Perrault, a forecaster at the agency, stated that 30 degrees Celsius will set in and that the southwest region will be the most affected. The forecasts indicate peaks of 33 degrees Celsius in Montpellier, 32 degrees Celsius in Perpignan, and 31 degrees Celsius both in Bordeaux and Biarritz, with the possibility of exceeding 35-36 degrees Celsius in very localized areas. Perrault clarified that this is a moderate heat, lacking exceptional elements for the season. In the northern regions, the heat will be more moderate. Meteo France forecasts 25 degrees Celsius in Paris, 23 degrees Celsius in Rouen, and 21 degrees Celsius in Lille. On Sunday, temperatures will fall respectively to 22 degrees Celsius, 19 degrees Celsius, and 18 degrees Celsius in these same cities. The Institute adds that the warm period, although not presenting extreme peaks, should continue into the early next week, without the arrival of a cool spell. Forecasts for the middle of the following week indicate a possible new rise, but uncertainties remain high. Since the 19th century, the global average temperature has risen by 1.3 degrees Celsius, an increase attributed to human activities based on fossil fuels. This rapid warming poses occupational and environmental challenges, although solutions exist such as renewable energy, reduced consumption, and decreased meat consumption. The article is a translation of the original published on Franceinfo on June 10, 2026. Fact check by GPTOSS 20B. before Rachel's editorial, allow us one from the nice editorial team, signed Marco Hugo Barsotti. Editorial. Read this sentence from the previous article carefully. I will read it to you again. Since the 19th century, the global average temperature has risen by 1.3 degrees Celsius, an increase attributed to human activities based on fossil fuels. This rapid warming poses occupational and environmental challenges, although solutions exist such as renewable energy, reduced consumption, and decreased meat consumption. We can take it in a more of being constantly accused by this band of well-meaning people. It's not the human activities that, it's the world's population that has grown too much. But you missed, beautiful souls, that we have gone from 3, then 4, then 5 up to today, reaching over 8 billion people who also have to eat, right? Or you would have everyone starve and not breathe. We can take it anymore. Really. Space to Rachel. Good morning from Rachel Costa. I will now read you my editorial of the day. Rachel's editorial. The Great Multiplication. Guilty or simply too many? Here we are again with the same script. I read carefully the sacred words of the experts. Rapid warming is attributed to human activities based on fossil fuels. Human activities, they say, as if we were all one big COS factory with the same blame. Yet, while they hammer us with this clean and moralizing narrative, an annoying detail keeps popping out of the charts. We have gone from about 3 billion souls to over 8 in a few generations. 8 billion mouths to feed, lungs to breathe, feet to tread, desires to consume. But no, it's not the population. The same people assure us who then suggest we eat less meat, turn off lights, and pedal happily towards the future. It's human activity. As if the multiplication of human beings were an abstract phenomenon, disconnected from the concrete number of humans. It's a bit like saying the fire does not depend on the stacked wood, but on the flammable behavior of the forest. From our window, we see the same old scene. More crowded cities, resources under pressure, tensions growing along with the numbers. Yet admitting that perhaps we have become too many seems politically incorrect, almost blasphemous. It's easier to blame cars, cows, those who turn on heating in winter, technological solutions, renewables, individual sacrifices, everything except tackling the most uncomfortable route. A demographic growth that no one wants to regulate seriously because counting people and their needs is much harder than counting tons of COE. Perhaps it is time to ask whether the real problematic human activity is not only burning coal, but also pretending that the planet can host infinite growth without consequences. Or perhaps, as usual, it is more convenient to distribute generic blame than to face the multiplication head. Ah, modernity and its numerical taboos. Always a surprise. Koan of the day, a monk asked the master. Master, is the warming of the earth caused by human activities or not? It is caused by human activities, replied the master. Then why do we continue to multiply like endless locusts? Because each one believes they are only a small activity, said the master. Another time, the monk asked the master, Master, is the warming of the earth caused by human activities or not? No. No. But everyone says emissions are rising. Because no one wants to count how many we really are, replied the master. It is easier to blame the smoke than the number of fires. But let's return to the news. Tout Poor Investor, Part 2, June 10. Guests and topics discussed. On June 10th in the afternoon, the program Tout Poor Investor hosted a panel of financial world experts. Among the guests were Florian Ilpo, head of macroeconomics at Lombard Odier, Eric Lewin, president of EL Finance, Matthew Saron, trader and founder of Galileo Trading, Zhang Guiyu, co-founder and head of investments at Vansillion, and Christian Fontaine, deputy director of the editorial team of Le Revenue. The show was hosted by Lorraine Gumeau. During the episode, lasting 49 minutes and 23 seconds, the participants analyzed recent market dynamics, growth prospects, and the most appropriate investment strategies in the current context. The initiative is part of the weekly Tout Poor Investor series, broadcast Monday to Friday on BFM Business and available both in streaming and audio. 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Fact check by GPTOSS. 20B, welcome to the International Bulletin from Radio Nisa and Central Milano for Thursday, June 11, 2026 on Franciaghi. Come in podcasting and on medium waves at 1575 kHz. From Paris, I am Rachel Costa. Anthropic urges Washington to adopt the new regulatory framework for artificial intelligence. Anthropic, one of the leading artificial intelligence companies, has launched an appeal to Washington to implement a new policy framework aimed at managing the catastrophic risks of AI. The company emphasizes the urgency of preparing institutions for a future in which artificial intelligence technologies will be ubiquitous in daily life and in productive sectors. According to their expert, timely regulation can limit negative impacts and promote responsible development of emerging technologies. United States and Iran exchange attacks in the Middle East for the second consecutive day. The United States Armed Forces have launched new attacks against Iranian military targets, while Tehran responded by striking U.S. installations in Kuwait, Bahrain, and Jordan. The clashes, which have already caused increased volatility in energy markets, mark an escalation in the already tense rivalry between the two countries. International authorities have called for calm, but tensions seem set to persist until a diplomatic solution is found. Oil price remains below $100 despite forecasts of a jump to $150-$200. The Hormuz Channel, crucial for oil transit, remained blocked, but oil prices continued to fluctuate around $90 per barrel, well below expectations of a peak at $150-$200 for the coming month. International energy companies highlighted how geopolitical uncertainty, combined with a more restrained global demand, has dampened price increases. Analysts suggest the situation will remain volatile until the issue of circulation in the channel is resolved. OpenAI considers lowering prices to compete with Anthropic. OpenAI is said to be considering a more aggressive pricing strategy to counter Anthropic's growing pressure in the generative AI market. According to internal sources, the move would aim to maintain market share and make the company's solutions more accessible to a broader clientele. The cost adjustment could affect profit margins, but experts believe that long-term competitiveness in the sector depends on the ability to offer economically sustainable services. OpenAI Stargate data center developers face higher costs. The Stargate project, a new data center intended to support OpenAI's most advanced artificial intelligence technologies, is encountering economic challenges related to rising energy prices. Project leaders have reported that operational expenses are exceeding initial forecasts, requiring a revision of investment plans. Despite the difficulties, the goal is to keep the center operating at maximum efficiency, while ensuring continuity of AI services for global users. Weather: Paris, Monaco, Monte Carlo, and Milan for Thursday, June 11, 2026. Paris: variable weather with brief showers. In the morning, Paris feels fresh, with a temperature of 11 degrees and a moderate west wind of 30 kilometers, with no precipitation, according to expert Regis Krepitz's analysis. In the afternoon, the sun tries to break through, but clouds thicken, raising the temperature to 19 degrees and intensifying the wind to 35 kilometers h from the west, with a 25% chance of rain. Late afternoon brings a slight cooling, temperature drops to 17 degrees. The wind shifts to southwest at 35 kilometers h, and rain risk rises to 30%. The night stabilizes with temperatures around 16 degrees, steady west wind at 35 kilometers h, and no precipitation. The day's temperatures range from a low of 11 to a high of 19 degrees, with persistent wind conditions but not much rain intensity. In summary, a transitional day where the sun appears only intermittently, while the wind constantly whispers over the Seine. Monaco, Monte Carlo, clear sky and dominant sun. This morning in Monaco, the sky is almost cloudless. Temperature is 19 degrees with a light southwest wind of 25 kilometers h, and no rain is forecast. In the afternoon, the sun shines more intensely. Temperature rises to 25 degrees and the wind remains steady at 25 kilometers h from the southwest, with no precipitation risk. In the evening, temperatures drop to 23 degrees. The wind shifts slightly west while keeping the same intensity, but remains dry. During the night, temperature falls to 20 degrees. The wind shifts north to 20 kilometers H and the sky stays clear. With a low of 19 and a high of 25 degrees, the day is characterized by pleasant thermal conditions and a moderate wind. In short, Monaco enjoys a typically Mediterranean climate, ideal for an evening stroll along the promenade. Milan, predominantly clear sky with afternoon instability. In the morning, Milan wakes up with a partially cloudy sky, temperatures around 20 degrees, a light northeast wind at 5 kilometers H, and no rain, according to expert Danielle Berlusconi of 3B Meteo. During the morning, temperatures slowly rise to 21 degrees, the wind remains almost still, and the sky stays predominantly clear. The afternoon brings a slight temperature increase, reaching 27 degrees, with light northeast winds and no precipitation in sight, providing a feeling of mild warmth. Towards evening, the temperature steadies at 26 degrees, the wind a bit stronger from the north, but remains dry, while the sky stays clear. At night, the temperature drops to 20 degrees, the wind comes from the north at 4 kilometers, and no precipitation is recorded. With a low of 20 and a high of 27 degrees, Milan experiences a serene day with a brief possible rain shower in the afternoon, but overall stable and pleasant conditions. Rachel's weather editorial: the climate is always to blame, right? Who introduced the idea that every gust of wind, every dewdrop, is another signal of climate change? Is it possible that the light rain in Paris is already proof that the planet is about to overheat? Or is it simply the result of a passing cloud? Rhetorical questions that seem more wordplay than concrete science. Yet, in the media, every thermometer that registers one more degree is turned into a global alarm, while Monaco's gentle, steady wind receives no mention. It is almost comic how our ability to assign blame to a single factor is more creative than accurate. Cone of the day. Monaco. The sun shines, the wind caresses, no cloud on the horizon. How is it possible that people believe in climate chaos? Giorgio. The sky does not lie, but the heart of the observer interprets it as it wishes. And this is today's weather. Sign off. 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This is all for now. From the Paris newsroom, I'm Rachel Costa. 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
5: 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This is Slim Shady, a.k.a. Eminem.
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And if you think about it, most of the people that see UFOs have been using fishing lures and holding beer cans. 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

0: 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It's time for another Wayne's Music Mix chapter.
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3: 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Kicking off now. Non-stop.
4: 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This is Slim Shady, a.k.a. Eminem.
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0: 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It's time for another Wayne's Music Mix chapter.
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0: 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It's time for another Wayne's Music Mix chapter.
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1: 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I got the John the Conqueror. I'm gonna mess with you.
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0: Un saluto agli amici di Centrale Milano da Arturo Bolognini di Radio Nizza. Vi aspetto ogni lunedì a 12:30 e martedì alle 11 e alle 14 per The French Touch, un programma dove ascoltare e commentare insieme le migliori contaminazioni tra musica francese e musica italiana. 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
1: 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Look for Menu Utente. Yes, it's in Italian, but we are sure our editor will fix it soon. And register. You will then be able to choose Funzioni Abilitate, and then Elenco Brani, which translates to List of Songs. Easy, isn't it? This is Centrale Milano, 1575 kHz.

I'd love to speak with Leonard. He's a sportsman and a shepherd. He's a lazy bastard living in a suit. But he does say what I tell him, even though it isn't welcome. He just doesn't have the freedom to refuse. He will speak these words of wisdom like a sage, a man of vision, though he knows he's really nothing but the brief elaboration of a tube. Going home without my sorrow.

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He's a sportsman and a shepherd. He's a lazy bastard living in a suit.

0: Welcome to the news bulletin of Radio Nizza and Central Milan for Wednesday, June 10th, 2026 on Francia Oggi. Com, in podcasting, via AI chatbot, and on medium waves at 1575 kilohertz. In the editorial office in Nice, Marco Hugo Barsotti. From Paris, this is Rachel Costa. SNCF train strike, all details. Anthropic launches Claude Fable 5 to violence against minors in France. Impossible to handle all cases. Weather Paris, Monte Carlo, Milan, and NY News from France Rail Traffic Hub. SNCF announces a serious disruption for the June 10 strike. On Wednesday, June 10, the French National Railway workers will mobilize at the invitation of the four main unions, CGT Ferroviari, UNSA Ferroviario, SUD Rail, and CFDT Ferroviari, in a unified protest not seen since December 2024. The action, which marks the first direct confrontation of the new SNCF president, Jean Castex, since his appointment at the end of 2025, aims to stop the restructurings linked to opening to competition and to denounce the psychophysical distress of employees. According to the company's forecasts, the day will see the cancellation of about one TGV train out of three, regardless of type, in Nui, Ouigo or Liria, or Intercités lines, service will be reduced to one train out of two, both day and night. In case of cancellation, passengers will be contacted to obtain a refund or free ticket exchange, with the possibility of using still available seats on the same day. Regional traffic will experience strong disruptions. In Île-de-France, most RER lines will be affected. On RER-B, one train out of two is expected in the north of the line, and two out of three in the south. RER-C, D and E, at least one train out of three. Suburban transports, Transilien's JKLR, will be limited to one train out of two, while lines N, U and H will be reduced to one train out of three. The metro, tram and bus network should remain operational in almost normal conditions. The unions accused the opening to competition of causing a widespread discomfort, with spikes in health and social emergencies. They denounced the loss of three employees to suicide in the current year. Although management emphasizes the complexity of the factors involved and denies a direct link with corporate reorganizations, SUD Rail reports a 20% increase in workplace injuries in 2025 and a 40% rise in absences for psychological reasons, attributed to the deep transformation of the company. The union demands include the immediate suspension of compulsive restructurings and franchising, guaranteeing equal rights for workers of the Unified Public Group, GPU, and those transferred to the new subsidiaries, as well as a salary adjustment that compensates the rising inflation. SNCF, for its part, highlights a very rich social dialogue and the signing of a dozen agreements since 2024, as well as the proposal of a share in corporate results through average bonuses of 1,750 per employee in 2026. The company reiterates that none of its 150,000 employees receive wages below 10% of the minimum wage. A roundtable dedicated to the union demands is scheduled for June 23rd, where management should meet with worker representatives. Despite the tensions, authorities urge travelers to postpone, if possible, train travel, relying on the relative normalcy of local public transport. Source: Economic Information Service of France Info, June 10, 2026. Fact check by GPTOSS 20B Lihana Case. A policewoman raises the alarm on system overload. Paris, June 10, 2026. In the context of the tragic case of Lihana, the 11-year-old girl who disappeared in Florence in Gers and whose body was unfortunately found, a policewoman specialized in violence against minors issued a strong appeal to France Info. The officer, who chose to remain anonymous, describes a situation of dramatic overload in investigations of crimes against minors. We used to have between 30 and 60 dossiers per person. Now in our unit, we are at 50 dossiers per person. According to the witness, the system can no longer handle all cases. We are not able to process all dossiers. There are too many. Investigators are forced to perform a kind of triage, prioritizing especially cases where the victim is still in contact with the perpetrator, where the risk is higher, frustration and daily pressure. The policewoman describes the difficulty of communicating with victims' families, who wait for responses over excessively long times. Victims should not have to suffer our difficulties. She admits that cases like Lehana probably exist in many drawers of prosecutors and law enforcement, with the risk that they could turn into tragedies. In addition to the lack of staff, the officer also denounces a completely outdated procedural software, which wastes precious time on administrative operations instead of real investigations. A systemic problem. The agent avoids pointing the finger at individual police officers, gendarmes, or magistrates. It's the system that does work. According to the cited data, there are almost 3 million complaints pending, 1 million more than 3 years ago. This dramatic appeal arrives while Interior Minister Gerald Darmanin has called for a general mobilization of the judiciary to examine all complaints concerning minors. After the flaws uncovered in the Lehana case, the testimony highlights a deep malaise in the law enforcement and French justice system in the face of increasing pressure from violence against minors. Anthropic launches Claude Fable 5, the first Mythos model available to the public. San Francisco, June 9, 2026. Anthropic announced today the launch of Claude Fable 5, its most powerful artificial intelligence model to date, and the first of the new Mythos class. Safeguard and limitations. To reduce the risk of misuse, especially in cybersecurity and biology, Claude Fable 5 automatically blocks responses on high-risk topics. In such cases, the model redirects the query to Claude Opus 4. 8. The previous, safer version. Anthropic conducted intensive testing and an external bug bounty program with over 1,000 hours of attack attempts. According to the company, no one managed to find a universal jailbreak to bypass the protections. Project Glasswing. In parallel to the launch, Anthropic has initiated Project Glasswing, a collaboration with Amazon Web Services, Apple, Google, Cisco, Microsoft, JP Morgan Chase, and other organizations. The goal is to use the capabilities of the Mythos models to identify and fix vulnerabilities in critical systems before they can be exploited. Users who already had access to the preview through this project were automatically upgraded to Mythos 5 pricing. Access to Claude Fable 5 and Mythos 5 is available for a fee at the following rates. $10 per million input tokens, $50 per million output tokens. The launch comes a few days after. The announcement that Anthropic privately presented documentation for its stock market listing, IPO. It is an important step in the attempt to balance the development of ever more powerful AI models with the need to maintain high security standards. SNCF. 1 TGV out of 3 and 1 Intercités out of 2 cancelled on Wednesday, regional traffic heavily disrupted. On Wednesday, June 10, the national railway network will suffer serious disruptions following a national strike called by 4 representative SNCF unions. According to the communique released by SNCF Voyageurs on June 8, the day is expected to see, on average, 1 TGV out of 3 and 1 Intercités out of 2 cancelled, both daytime and nighttime services. The measure also affects regional services. Traffic will be heavily disrupted, with particular severity in Île-de-France, where most lines will experience delays and cancellations. Long-distance lines affected include the TGV in Uigo, TGV Lyria, and routes to European capitals, with a significant reduction in operating services. The strike was launched to protest the recent reorganizations of the railway group, which unions have described as responsible for a human drama for employees. The decision to block services aims to highlight the shortcomings of the restructuring plan and to push for dialogue with management. Travelers are invited to consult SNCF's official channels for real-time updates, check for possible schedule changes, and consider alternative transport options. Regional authorities will monitor the situation to ensure safety and continuity of essential services. Note, the article reprises information provided by SNCF Voyageurs in an official communique of June 8, 2026. The history of FIFA. And I remind you that today at 12:15 on Medium Wave and in podcast, we have our special on the history of FIFA, the organization that runs the Football World Cup. The title, FIFA and World Football, A Century of Glory, Power and Scandals. How a Swiss nonprofit organization became the most powerful actor in global sports space for Rachel for the English Bulletin and her daily editorial fact check by GPTOS. 20B from Paris. This is Rachel Costa. You are listening to the news on AM 1 1575 kilohertz and in podcasting Rachel's editorial SNCF strike. The railway workers and the suffering of others. Here we are again. Wednesday, June 10, France wakes up with one out of three TGVs cancelled and one out of two Intercités stopped at the station. In the region, especially in Île-de-France, it is practically chaos. For commuters who need to get to work, for those who had medical appointments, for families who had planned a trip, it is yet another nightmare day. The four representative SNCF unions have decided that it is time to make their voice heard against corporate reorganizations. They speak of a human drama for employees. Meanwhile, the human drama is lived especially by those who are not railway workers, ordinary workers, those who do not have the same power to block an entire country with a strike. Because it's always the same story. The privileged on the tracks can afford to paralyze public transport, knowing that the cost will be paid by others. The employee who loses a day's wages, the craftsman who cannot deliver goods, the student who misses an exam. They, however, keep salaries, early pensions, and guarantees that in the rest of the private economy have become a distant memory. They are outraged about the reorganizations, but they do not care much about the hardships imposed on millions of citizens. Class solidarity seems to apply only when it concerns their own group. For other workers, the non-privileged, the only advice is to consult the SNCF app and make do with a car or non-existent alternatives. Perhaps it is time to ask whether this sectoral strike model, which harshly hits those who have nothing to do with it, is still a tool of struggle or has simply become a habit of power. A show of strength that serves more to remind who really commands the tracks than to solve the real problems of employees. In the meantime, the frailes ordinary grit their teeth, change their plans, and pay the bill. As always. Con of the day. A monk asked the master, "Why do railway workers block the tracks when they want to protest?" The master replied, "Because they know the tracks only go in their direction." The monk persisted, "But then the travelers who stay on the ground, don't they suffer?" "Travelers are like leaves on the edge of the railway," said the master. "When the fast train passes, they stir, but the train never stops for them." But let's return to the news. Welcome to the International Bulletin from Radio Nisa in Central Milan for Wednesday, June 10, 2026 on Francia Oggi. Calm in podcasting and on medium waves at 1575 kHz. From Paris, this is Rachel Costa. Iran strikes U.S. bases in Jordan and Bahrain in response to an American air attack. Iranian armed forces have launched missiles against two U.S. military installations located in Jordan and Bahrain, declaring they are taking revenge for recent U.S. naval incursions in the Strait of Hormuz corridor. The attack was presented by the Tehran government as a proportional response to what they call an aggressive American assault on Iranian interests in the region. U.S. authorities confirmed that a military helicopter was shot down, but refused to comment on damage to the bases. The confrontation has raised fears of a broader military escalation in the Middle East, with regional powers watching cautiously. Experts warn that further provocations could jeopardize the delicate diplomatic efforts underway to contain the crisis and keep open the crucial trade routes for global energy commerce. Tehran targets Bahrain, Kuwait, and Jordan after U.S. attacks. In a series of official statements, Iran has announced that, in addition to operations in Jordan and Bahrain, it is planning actions against the military infrastructure of Bahrain, Kuwait, and Jordan. The statement follows U.S. air attacks that struck an American helicopter in the Gulf, which Tehran considers violations of Iranian sovereignty. The Iranian Foreign Ministry warned that countermeasures will not be limited to isolated response strikes, but may include coordinated actions along the entire strategic corridor of the Hormuz. Geopolitical analysts emphasize that the move is intended to exert pressure on multiple fronts, seeking to complicate the responses of U.S.-led coalitions and to slow the flow of oil to international markets. OpenAI prepares to launch its IPO a week after rivalry with Anthropic. OpenAI has officially filed documentation for its first initial public offering, aiming for a listing by next week. The company, known for the advanced language model ChatGPT, aims to capitalize on the massive growth of the generative AI sector competing directly with Anthropic, which announced its intention to go public in 2028. The financial market is watching OpenAI's IPO with great interest, as it represents one of the first major steps of an AI company toward public venture capital. Analysts predict that the offering valuation could exceed $150 billion, reflecting investor enthusiasm for the monetization potential of AI-based products. China's May wholesale inflation hits 4-year high, driven by war in Iran and AI boom. The data released by the Chinese government indicate that the May wholesale price index is near the highest in 4 years in recent history, reaching levels not seen in almost a decade. The rise is mainly attributed to the surge in production costs resulting from Middle East tensions, which have raised energy prices, and the rapid spread of AI-based technologies, which has boosted demand for electronic components. Chinese economists warn that inflationary pressure, if unchecked, could affect the People's Bank of China's decisions on interest rates. Meanwhile, authorities have assured that fiscal policies will remain moderate, seeking to balance economic growth with price stability. Perplexity AI plans an IPO in 2028, according to The Information. According to a report by The Information, the startup Perplexity AI, specialized in AI-based search engines, has taken the first steps toward a stock market listing slated for 2028. The company, founded by former employees of OpenAI and Google, has already attracted over $1 billion in investments, thanks to growing interest in cognitive search solutions. Industry specialists believe that Perplexity's potential IPO could mark a turning point in the valuation of AI firms, creating new benchmarks for assessing the value of conversational response and data analysis technologies. The news is seen as further confirmation of the explosive capital dynamics in the AI startup landscape. Paris and Milan weather for Wednesday, June 10, 2026. Paris: cloudy day with possible rain shadows. The forecasts updated by expert Regis Crepet at 0515 indicate good reliability. The morning presents a very cloudy sky, temperature around 10 degrees Celsius, high humidity, and light west wind with gusts up to 30 kilometers. In the afternoon, the sky becomes more variable. Temperatures rise to 19 degrees Celsius, and the chance of rain increases to 40% with possible brief showers. The evening remains very cloudy, with temperatures dropping to 16 degrees Celsius and a slight shift of the wind toward east-northeast, still maintaining a decent chance of rain. During the night, the sky clears slightly, temperature reaches 12 degrees Celsius, the wind calms to 25 kilometers h from the west, and there is no precipitation. In summary, a cool and rainy day with highs around 19 degrees Celsius and lows around 10 degrees Celsius. Moderate wind and possible rain, especially in the afternoon. Milan: unstable day with scattered showers. According to the bulletin updated by expert Daniel Berlusconi of 3B Meteo at 06:42, reliability is 70%. In the morning, Milan is covered by dense clouds, temperature around 20 degrees Celsius, high humidity, and light west wind at 4 kilometers. During the morning, the sky remains cloudy and the chance of rain stays low, but with a slight upward trend. In the afternoon, cloudiness intensifies, temperature rises to 27 degrees Celsius, and forecasts indicate the possibility of isolated showers or thunderstorms, with a 50% probability and precipitation up to 1.5 millimeter. In the evening, cloudiness gradually decreases. Temperature drops to 23 degrees Celsius, wind blows slightly from south-southeast at 4 kilometers h, and the chance of rain falls to nearly zero. At night, the sky is largely clear, temperature reaches 20 degrees Celsius, wind is weak from the north at 2 kilometers h, and no further precipitation is expected. In summary, a day with highs around 27 degrees Celsius, lows around 20 degrees Celsius, weak wind and scattered rain mainly in the afternoon. Rachel's weather editorial: when the weather becomes the new culprit for everything. It's curious to see how every raindrop, every degree of cold, is turned into an indelible proof of climate change, as if the sky had decided to go to court to testify against us. Really, how many raindrops are needed to convince people that the planet is suffering? when a simple seasonal variation would suffice to explain those sudden thunderstorms? We often forget that nature has its whims, regardless of our dramatic narratives, and that attributing every weather anomaly to a grand environmental conspiracy is more an exercise in self-satisfaction than science. In the end, perhaps it is easier to point the finger at climate change than to admit that the weather is simply unpredictable. Koan of the day. Monk. Master. Why is the sky so gray and heavy today? Zhaozhou. The gray sky is the reflection of your desire to see the light, or perhaps the cloud forgot its guard shift, and this is today's weather. This is all for now. From the Paris newsroom, I'm Rachel Costa. 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

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Look for Menu Utente. Yes, it's in Italian, but we are sure our editor will fix it soon. And register. You will then be able to choose Funzioni Abilitate, and then Elenco Brani, which translates to List of Songs. Easy, isn't it? 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